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1: 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I donated blood last month and my blood was used at UAB in Birmingham, Alabama, to help save a life there. And I could see that within my app. So if you would like to download our free blood donor app, you can text blood app, that's BLOODAPP, to the number 90999, and that will direct you to download the app and you can get started on your blood donation journey.
0: Now, Jay, you are back with us, and I think you're going to talk about training, and so much training, that's part of your mission. So tell me, now, what kind of life-saving courses does the Red Cross offer, and why are the skills so important for everyday Tennesseans?
2: Well, saving lives is at the heart of the Red Cross mission. For over a century, we've trained people in first aid and other life-saving skills, and we continue to address that in today's emerging needs. On average, more than 6.5 million people a year receive Red Cross training, first aid, water safety. We've even launched some courses recently called Until Help Arrives. This course is designed to help provide life-saving care, such as hands-only CPR, how to use an AED, help during choking, and controlling severe bleeding and using a tourniquet and administering naloxone and other opioid overdoses. This training is designed to help keep the person alive until those first responders can get on scene and provide more professional coverage. The Red Cross resuscitation programs leverages the latest techniques for basic life support, advanced life support, pediatric advanced supports, and other national advanced life support courses to help care for clinicians, EMS professionals, and other public safety professionals to meet certification and licensing requirements. Of course, we also offer the babysitting courses and basic child care, free child care app for feeding and diapering techniques, milestones for developments, and they're able to personalize those for babysitters as well. We've also got courses now for dogs and cat first aid CPR, which is kind of new, which is pretty cool. And at the local level, if you are a volunteer and you want to learn how to do some of these things, we can teach a hands-only CPR class for free to any of the organizations that are in the communities. And that is a simple 15-minute, 20-minute course. It teaches how to do chest compressions, how to be prepared in case someone goes down and is unresponsive, and give that initial life-saving support that is critical before EMS can arrive. On the other side of things, as far as the disaster side, we are constantly doing trainings for in the community for Be Red Cross Ready, which is how you can prepare to have you and your family have all the supplies that you need and have the knowledge that you need in order to get out of a event, natural disaster, tornado, flash flood, house fire, that sort of thing. Have the supplies you need so that you can successfully get to a safe location and manage that 72 hours until help can arrive in most cases. For our volunteers, we've actually done some trainings locally where we've done a sheltering workshop where we went through the entire act of from when the shelter trailer arrives on scene to how to unpack the shelter, how to set it up, and how to prepare to take in clients as they are in need of a place to stay. That was a simple little four-hour course, and it was very informative to all the volunteers that were involved.

0: Stacey, I'm back and forth with you and Jay here, but that's fine. You know, we're learning all about the Red Cross. And you mentioned, of course, Fort Campbell being a part of the Tennessee River chapter earlier. So now I know the Red Cross, they've got a long history of supporting military members and families. So tell me a little bit more. Can you share how your service to the Armed Forces program makes a difference right here in our community?
1: Yes, Lee. Service to the Armed Forces is one of our five lines of service, and we are so proud that we have supported military members and their families for well over a century. And today, we continue to care for the humanitarian needs of the U.S. military community from the time a service member takes their oath, when they navigate, and then as they navigate life as a veteran. One of the programs that I am most proud of is our Hero Care Network. This is so that in times of an emergency, we can help military families communicate with their loved ones and help facilitate their return home if they're overseas or deployed somewhere. So if a family member is sadly lost while their military family member is deployed, we can locate that military family member and get them home. And so this is just so important. And this is a service that is available 24/7. This is called our Hero Care Network. We also maintain a global presence on over 380 military installations and deployment sites worldwide, allowing us to provide in-person support for troops and their families. The American Red Cross is the only partner organization allowed to volunteer at Blanchfield Military Hospital, post here at Fort Campbell. So we're really proud of that as well. We do everything we can to help members of the military and veterans and their families and caregivers cope with the challenges of service.
0: Jay, you are back with us to talk about preparedness. Now, it's important as response. So tell me, what steps can families take today to be ready for emergencies? And there again, how does the Red Cross help out?
2: Well, that's a great question, Lee, and I'd love to give you all the information on that one. So every family should have a certain amount of supplies set up for themselves and their families to be prepared for any disaster. Each family should have 1 gallon of water per person per day available. So if you think about that, it's out of a family of five, you're looking at 15 gallons of water to get you through 3 days. That's a lot of water to have on hand just at the ready. Now, you also want to make sure that you have some food supplies that are shelf stable, easy to prepare, and don't take a lot of preparation, really, you know, through cutting, the cleaning and stuff like that that's going to go into it. And then you're going to need to know how you can cook those items up in the home, whether it's the grill or have the alternate method. Basically, you're setting up a plan so that if the power's out, if the gas is out, you've got a way that you can still maintain some of those life-sustaining needs of eating and drinking on there. Don't forget to factor in your pets. They need water and food too. So make sure you got them taken care of in the plan as well. Think about having family members who have medical needs. Make sure you have the medications that are available for them. Do they have medications that need to be refrigerated? Do you have a cooler that you can put those medications into? Those are simple things that we can provide, that you provide as you prepare for disasters. We've got over the next couple of months, there's probably going to be some type of a tornado or a flood or a heat event or a cold event that's going to be happening. So we got to be prepared for power outages, be able to evacuate our homes in a quick manner where we have a go bag, have our supplies in a pack that can go with us. Make sure every family member's got their own pack. Plan for the little ones. When there's a disaster, The children still need to have a way that they can contribute to the mission of getting out of the home or taking care of the family that's there. But you also want to make sure you have something that's there to help comfort them mentally. Do you have a favorite stuffed animal or a card game that they like to play? I love throwing a deck of cards into my go pack because that can help the whole family change the flow of their mental state during a disaster. Another thing is that the Red Cross teaches a course. We have a class called Be Red Cross Ready, Preparedness Essentials, and that is a free course that we can provide to community organizations. If you're interested in that, just reach out to us through 1-800-RED-CROSS, and we can

0: we can come in and teach that course to you and your groups. So to give you an idea of just how important it is to have your kits available and ready and set up ahead of time, is that there's a disaster about every 8 seconds in the United States. That can be everything from a house fire to tornadoes, floods, hurricanes, earthquakes, landslides, something as simple as an evacuation of your home or your community due to a man-made event, pipeline breaks, could be a gas in the community, could be a train. The list is endless as to what could happen out there. And the best thing you can do is be prepared for when it does, because when it does happen, it's too late to be prepared.
1: Well, Elena, want to welcome you to Community Corner, and you are a board member of the American Red Cross for the Tennessee River chapter, also a volunteer. So I really want to talk about volunteers, or I want you to talk about volunteers, but I'm going to ask you. Now, volunteers, of course, are the backbone of many organizations, especially the Red Cross. Now, what roles do volunteers play, say, across the five lines of service?
2: Thank you so much for asking that question. Volunteering is very important to me personally, but as Stacy mentioned earlier, volunteers with the Red Cross make up about 90% of the work that is done through the organization. And that's pretty substantial when you look at how broad the network is and the amount of work that is being done every day. There are roles really for any interest. So if you have a particular expertise in a certain area, there's usually a match for you. That could be disaster response, blood drive support, administrative help, community education, and so many other things, as they've both mentioned already. Speaking personally, being a volunteer has been one of the most meaningful parts of my involvement. I got started through participating in an event-based role, but something that a lot of people don't know, to be a volunteer, you do go through a background check. So you really have that trust when there is a disaster response that the volunteers have been vetted and you are in safe hands. So if you are in the community and you want to get involved, I would definitely recommend to reach out or look up opportunities through the redcross.org website to look for specific things that may interest you. Visit redcross.org/Tennessee, and that will take you to all of the opportunities available to you in Tennessee.
1: Stacy, we are going to wrap up our interview about the American Red Cross Tennessee River chapter with you, and I want to talk about, or I want you to talk about, partnerships with local businesses, schools, faith-based organizations. They seem very vital to the Red Cross. Now, how do these collaborations strengthen your ability to serve our Tennessee communities?
3: Well, it really does take a village, Lee, and partnerships with local businesses and schools and other organizations really benefit both parties so that we can strengthen the resiliency of our community. One of the ways that local schools and faith-based organizations, for example, can be a partner with the Red Cross is as a shelter location. We need shelter locations and shelter partnerships that are prepared across our chapter so that we are ready and local in the event that an emergency happens anywhere across the chapter. We need a strong volunteer workforce that can come running to assist when there is a disaster. And so that's another way we partner with schools, is by coming in, and, or schools and other businesses and organizations, is we come in and prepare that volunteer workforce to be of assistance when needed. Really, it's all about community preparedness, and we want to partner with everyone in the community to give them the tools to help themselves in times of disaster.
1: All right, Stacy, now let's sort of look in the crystal ball.

0: 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And of course, we also want to train new volunteers. And like Elena said, there's something for everyone at the Red Cross, no matter what your interests are. So I invite everyone to visit redcross.org/Tennessee. 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So if you visit redcross.org/Tennessee, you can find many opportunities to partner with us.
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0: Well, thank you so much, Lee. 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It is Stacy. 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
1: 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I'm Lee Irwin. 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
5: Look at that. 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

0: Labor Day weekend. 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
1: Future me is gonna be pissed.
0: Exactly. 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
2: 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It's bad news.
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1: 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I don't need the pollen count or the darn tootin' moon phase.
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0: Labor Day weekend. Summer's final chance to convince you that Tuesday is somebody else's problem.
1: Future me's gonna be pissed.
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I said, are you gonna be my girl? It's a 1, 2, 3, take my hand and come with me, because you look so fine that I really wanna make you mine. I said, you look so fine that I really wanna make you mine. 4, 5, 6, come on and get your kicks. Now you don't need